0: Even myself included, thought that ball was going to Kyle Korver right there for an easy three. LeBron James is very patient to make the play.
1: Yeah,

the boy in the big nose day in a gissing bit. I wanna get some this. Gotta you bitch. Big this bitch. Singing all orders every rapid. Singing we

arc length of a circle. We're at 12.3c, which means we did A and B, so this is the third part of the lesson. If you've missed any of the previous lessons, they're linked in the playlist in the description. In the same way that the area of a sector is a fraction of the area of a circle, this is 1/4 of the area of the circle, isn't it, this sector? The length of an arc is a fraction of the circumference of a circle. So this would be 1/4 of the circumference of the circle. So for your notes, arc length is the distance along an arc measured in linear units, such as inches, feet, centimeters, meters. We have a diagram here. We can see the radius. M is going to be the degree measure of the arc. And our formula would be L, for the length of the arc, is equal to 2 pi r times the quotient of m degrees and 360 degrees. So to completely understand the formula, we have L, that's our arc length, we have 2 pi r, and that's the formula for the circumference of a circle, isn't it? And then we have this m degrees over 360 degrees, that's the arc's fractional part of the circle. When we put these together, we get the fractional part of the circumference of the circle. Now take a look at this diagram. We have a circle. We can see that this arc right here is showing, it's giving us, it's 90 degrees. We can see the radius is 10 centimeters. Using our formula, we put in our information, and arc CD is equal to 2 pi 10, because our radius is 10, and that's going to be that 90 degrees over 360 degrees. Well, that's 1/4, isn't it? So we do 2 times 10, so we have pi and 20 over here, and we're going to multiply it by 1/4, and we can put this pi behind there, couldn't we? We can reduce it with 4, and we get 5 pi centimeters. To answer it to the nearest hundredth, we multiply the 5 times pi, and we get this nice long decimal that we can round to 15.71 centimeters. So that's the length of our arc. We can find an arc length of an arc with a measure of 35 degrees in a circle and a radius of 3 inches. We don't have a diagram, but we can just use the formula. They gave us the information. Our radius is 3 inches, so we put a 3 here, and we know the measure of the arc is 35 degrees, so that would go here, and 2 times 3 is 6, so now we've got a pi and a 6 here. We can reduce it with 6, and we get 35 over 60 times pi, which this is divisible by 5, isn't it? So we get 7/12 pi, and 7/12 times pi would be 0.5833 repeats.

Pete's times pi, which comes out to approximately 1.83 inches. Now, we talked about this a little bit back in video 12.2a. We can also find arc length by using a proportion. This is the length of the arc over the circumference is equal to the degree measure of the arc over 360. So if we were to use the example that we just had, we can figure out the arc length using this proportion. We would have L for length of the arc over circumference is 2 pi r, isn't it? That's the formula. And it's going to be m degrees over 360 degrees. And they're set equal to each other. And you're also going to learn this in the beginning of trigonometry. So using the given information from our previous example, we knew that the radius was a 3. And we knew that we had 35 degrees for the degree measure of the arc. We put that into our proportion. We can use cross products. We get 360L is equal to 2 pi times 3 times 35. 2 times 3 is 6. We have 6 pi times 35. That gives us 210 pi on this side. We can solve for L by dividing both sides by the 360, and we get L is equal to 7/12 pi, just like we had before, and we get 1.83 inches, just like we did before. We get the same answer as when we used L is equal to 2 pi r times the quotient of m degrees and 360 degrees. Same answer, just used a proportion instead. So as I mentioned before, arc length of a circle is also taught in the beginning of trigonometry. In my book, it's like chapter 3, so it's right up front. So if you were able to understand this, and you're in high school geometry, you can know in your heart that trigonometry is not going to be that big of a deal. If you could follow this lesson, you'll be okay in trig. So for the fourth and last part of this lesson, 12.3, we're going to go to 12.3D. We're going to talk about measuring angles in radians. So we're introducing you to the term radian. We're at the last part of lesson 12.3. We're at 12.3D. And I'm going to be introducing radians to you. And we're going to convert degrees and radians. So if you've missed 12.3 A, B, or C, they're linked in the description along with the geometry playlist so you don't get confused. One unit of measurement for angles is degrees, which are based on a fraction of a circle. So here we have 1 degree and it's 1/360th of a circle. Another unit is called a radian, which is based on the relationship of the radius and arc length of a central angle in a circle. So here we have 1 radian in the purple area, it's 60 degrees, and it's equivalent to 1/6 of a circle, approximately 1/6 of a circle. And as we learned in video 12.3c, the one right before this one, arc length is the distance along an arc measured in linear units, you know, centimeters, feet, inches. In a circle with radius r, the length of an arc with a central angle measure m is the length of the arc l is equal to 2 times pi times the radius times the quotient of that measure degrees and 360 degrees. 1 radian is defined as the measure of a central angle whose arc length is the same as the radius of the circle. So for this central angle of 60 degrees, its radius is equal to the length of its arc. That's 1 radian. So take a look at this. We have 4 concentric circles, 1, 2, 3, 4, with the measure of each arc as 60 degrees, because that's the central angle. Each circle's radius is equal to the arc length of its 60-degree arc. So this is what that means. I've got some pipe cleaners that I've cut, and this pipe cleaner is

length of this circle's radius, and this pipe cleaner is exactly the same length. And if we bend this a little bit to be an arc, you can see it fits perfectly right here. See? It's the same length. And if we take this one, it's the same length as this radius. See? And this green one, if it's straight, is the same length as the radius. See if I can lay these here. See? If I can line them up, they're the same length. And if we curve it, it's the length of the arc. See? See that? And if we took six of these arcs and laid them around this circle, it would be the circumference of the circle. See that? So we have this table and we have this diagram, and looking at the diagram first, we can see the central angle is 60 degrees. For radius 1, our arc length will be 2 times pi times 1 times the quotient of 60 degrees and 360 degrees. We're going to get pi divided by 3. We get 120 pi divided by 360, which comes out to pi divided by 3. For radius 2, we can multiply it by 2, and our arc length will be 2 pi divided by 3. For radius 3, we multiply it by 3, and we're going to get just pi. This 3 over the 3 cancels out as a 1, doesn't it? For radius 4, we multiply it by 4, and we get 4 pi divided by 3. Now, if you're really confused, just stick with me. Hopefully, we'll clear all this up. The relationship between the radius and the arc length is linear, with a slope of 2 pi times the quotient of 60 degrees and 360 degrees. It would be pi divided by 3, or about 1.05. And the slope represents the ratio of the arc length to the radius. And this ratio is the radian measure of the angle. So 60 degrees is the same as pi divided by 3 radians. So that would be 1 radian. And see this symbol? That's a theta. We've got our radius is the same as our arc length. See that? They're both r. So this symbol is the Greek symbol for theta. And we'll use this symbol to represent the name of the angle. So this is 1 radian. This is a 60 degree angle, and we read that symbol as theta. And if there's a little degree measure next to the theta symbol, it means the measure of angle theta in degrees. And if there's a capital R here, it means the measure of angle theta in radians. And the radian is more exact because the radius, circumference, or area is involved. And radians are the natural measure for dividing up circles. If a central angle theta in a circle of radius r intercepts an arc of length r, see they're the same, the measure of theta is defined as 1 radian. And since the circumference of a circle of radius r is 2 pi r, an angle representing one complete rotation measures 2 pi radian, or 360 degrees. 2 pi radians is equal to 360 degrees, and pi radians is equal to 180 degrees. 1 degree is equal to the quotient of pi radians and 180 degrees, and 1 radian is equal to the quotient of 180 degrees and pi radians. See how they swapped places? We can use this information to convert between radians and degrees. And each circle has about 6.28 radians. It's not exact. And 1 degree is approximately 1/60th of a radian, and 1 radian is approximately 60 degrees. So for converting angle measures and for your notes, if we want to go from degrees to radians, we multiply the number of degrees

by pi radians over 180 degrees. If we want to convert radians to degrees, we multiply the number of radians by the quotient of 180 degrees over pi radians and pi radians. So let's try using these to see if we can do some conversions. We can convert each measure from degrees to radians. Here we have 30 degrees. We multiply the 30 degrees by the quotient of pi radians and 180 degrees. We can reduce with the 30. That becomes a 1, that becomes a 6, and we're left with pi over 6 radians. For 75 degrees, we multiply it by the quotient of pi radians and 180 degrees. We can reduce with 15. We get 5, and we get a 12 here. We're left with 5 pi over 12 radians. And we can convert each measure from radians to degrees. So here we have pi divided by 4 radians. We multiply it by the quotient of 180 degrees and pi radians, and we can reduce with 4. That becomes a 1, that becomes a 45. This cancels out this pi, this radians cancels out that radians, and we're left with 45 over 1, or 45 degrees. For 2 pi divided by 9 radians, we multiply it to our 180 degrees over pi radians. This pi cancels out this pi, this radians cancels out that radians. We can reduce with 9, so we have 1, and we have a 20 up here. We end up with 2 over 1 times 20, which is 40 degrees. So 2 pi divided by 9 radians is 40 degrees. Converting degrees to radians or radians to degrees will be taught again in trigonometry and probably in precalculus. We can write a proportion like this. This means the measure of angle theta in degrees divided by 180 is equal to the measure of angle theta in radians divided by pi. We could use this to do our conversions. So we can use this proportion to change 30 degrees to radians. We put our 30 degrees up here over the 180. We set it equal to theta in radians over pi. We multiply both sides by pi, and these cancel out, don't they? And we get pi over 6 is equal to theta radians. So 30 degrees is equivalent to pi over 6 radians. We can use the same basic proportion to convert radians to degrees. We can change pi over 4 radians to degrees. So here's our theta in degrees over 180 is equal to pi over 4 over pi. And we simplify this complex fraction on the right by multiplying the numerator by the reciprocal of the denominator, and we get theta degrees over 180 is equal to 1/4. Now we multiply each side by 180 degrees, and we get theta degrees is equal to 180 divided by 4, which is 45 degrees. So pi over 4 radians is equal to 45 degrees. Now, if this trig precalculus way is a little too difficult for you to do, that's okay. You can use the other way that we showed. It's the same thing, but if this makes more sense in your head and multiplying the degrees to this or multiplying the radians to this, if that makes more sense to you, then go ahead and do it that way. We're just using a theta symbol in the other way. No big deal. Our next video is going to be lesson 12.4, and that's broken up into several parts. And the first part is about inscribed angle, intercepted arc, and subtends. That's 12.4a. So I know this can all be confusing, and it's only high school geometry, and we've ended up using some trigonometry, but we've also gone back a little bit and used some algebra in our geometry, haven't we? So I hope you understand radians now, and I hope you understand converting

Hello students, welcome back to Business and Economics for grade 10 lesson. My name is Nathaniel Petros, your Business and Economics teacher. We are covering Unit 3, Bookkeeping for Service Business. In this unit, we are still covering the first topic, which is starting an accounting system for a service business. But before we begin today's lesson, I hope you remember and answer the assignments I gave you in the previous lesson. Now I will give you the answers for that questions. Number one was, we were asked to calculate Hyla's financial worth. And the answer is, financial worth is given by owns minus owes. Therefore, Hyla's financial worth is given by 8,500 total owned property minus 30,000 total owes of Hyla. Therefore, his financial worth is going to be 5,500 now. The second question, we are asking what bookkeeping is. Bookkeeping is the art of recording financial activity of a business. And the difference of bookkeeping with accounting is that bookkeeping is only one part of accounting. It's just like accounting is the father or mother, bookkeeping is the child. By the end of this lesson, you are expected to 1. Explain accounting equation, 2. Describe balance sheet and its components, and third is describe journal and journal entry. But first, let me ask you this question. Why do you think a business should keep financial records? Keep this in mind.

The first topic, accounting equation. Accounting equation is a basic formula we use in accounting, which states, as shown in the diagram, assets is equals to liability plus capital. What are those? Let's see them one by one. The first one, asset. Asset includes anything of value owned by a business, like cash, supplies, equipment, building, land, vehicle, etc. The second one, liability. Liability is debt to be paid to others. It's like borrowed money from other people. And the third one is capital. Capital has the same meaning as financial worth, and it's given by the difference of assets and liability. Now let's start discussing one of the most important accounting forms, which is balance sheet. Balance sheet is a business statement that lists what is owned, what is owed, and what a business is worth on a specific date. It shows the financial position of a business at a specific date. Balance sheet has two sections. One is heading and the second one is body. In the heading, three lines are designated for business name, form of the name, and date of the form. And the second section, which is body, is

into two parts, the right and the left part. Now it's time to prepare balance sheet for the Haptak services. We are going to list what the Haptak services owns, owes, and its financial worth on September 1, 2019. And as you are seeing on the screen, this is the format for balance sheet. So the first we have in the upper column, this is the heading part. We have three lines. The first line is designated for writing the name of the business, which is the taxi services. The second line, we write name of the form, which is balance sheet. On the third line, we write the date of the form. So because this balance sheet is prepared on September 1, 2019, we write it as our date. And the body is divided into two sections, the left hand side and the right hand side. And we have certain steps we should follow while we are preparing the balance sheet. So we have written the heading on the center. So the second step would be to write all the assets on the left hand side of the balance sheet. So all those items are assets which are owned by the Haptak services. It includes cash, 145,000, supplies, 65,000, automobiles, 740,000, furniture and fixture, 15,000, and office equipment, 50,000. All asset items listed on the left hand side. The next step is to write the liability items on the right hand side of the body of balance sheet. So here we have account payable and tax payable. Account payable amounts 750. Account payable amounts 75,000 and taxes payable 25,000. And then we need to add the total liability just below the list of liabilities. Here we have 100,000 as our total liability. Next, we list the capital section just below the liability section. And we write the name of the owner and the word capital. From our previous lesson, we just know that the financial worth or capital of the Haptak services is 915,000. And in the final step, we need to check the accuracy of balance sheet. And this is done by totaling both sides. And the left-hand side, the total of assets must be equal with the total of right hand side, the total of liability plus total of capital, which is 1,015,000. Total assets and the total of liability and capital are equal at 1,015,000 now. Hence, we can say the balance sheet is in balance.

So we have just prepared balance sheet for the tax services. Now let's look at the opening journal entry. First, journal. What is journal? Journal is a book in which the records of a business are first written. We can also call journal as book of original entry. And entry is individual business records in a journal.

process of entering or recording business data into a journal is called journalizing. We do have different kinds of journals, but the main one is general journal. General journal is a journal with two amount columns, debit and credit. Debit indicates left, while credit indicates right. The two terms, debit and credit, must not confuse you. They are only directional terms. Debit means left side, while credit means right side. And in this table, we have illustrated the format of general journal for you. General journal has the columns for date, and the second column is for accounting title. And we have column for post reference and the two amount column of debit and credit, in which the amount column, the money figures are recorded. The balance sheet we prepare for DAP taxi services will be journalized to the general journal. And this entry is called opening journal entry. All the asset items of the balance sheet will be transferred to the debit column. And all the liability and capital items of the balance sheet will be transferred to the credit column. In journalizing the opening entry or the beginning balance sheet into the general journal, we will follow five steps. The first one is to record date of the entries. We prepared balance sheet as of 2019 September 1. So we write this date under the date column of the general journal. Second step is going to be recording the debit part of the entry. All asset items of the balance sheet will be recorded under the account title and their respective amount figures in the debit amount column of the general journal. For instance, cash is an asset, so its name will be written under the account title column, and its respective amount, which is 145,000, will be written under the debit amount column. The rest will follow suit. And the third step is going to be recording credit part of the entry. In this step, we are going to record all the liability and capital part of the entry. So we write the name of each liability and capital accounts under the account title. But mind you, those names will be written at an indented space from the left line. And their respective amount figures will be recorded under the credit amount column. For instance, account payable is a liability, so we write account payable under the account title column at an indented space. And its respective amount, which is 75,000, will be written under the credit amount column. And the fourth step is going to be writing source of the entry. So the information for this entry is brought from the beginning balance sheet of September 1, 2019. So we write the date and the name balance sheet. The sources we use for this entry as the sources document for this entry. And the fifth step would be checking the accuracy of the journal. If journalizing of the opening journal entry is done correctly, the total of the debit amount and the total of the credit column will be the same. Here, debit total is 1,015,000. The same for credits amount column, the total is 1,015,000 NAFA. Therefore, all the journalizing we have done for the beginning balance sheet is correct.

students, this was for today. I hope you have understood everything. But before we end, let's recap what we have learned up to this point. First, balance sheet. Balance sheet shows the financial position of a business. What is owned, what is owed, and financial worth of that business at a specific date. And journal is a book where business records are first written. While general journal, one type of journal, is a journal with two amount columns, debits and credit columns. Here are some questions for you to answer right away. Number one, a form that shows the owns, the owes, and financial worth of a business is A, balance sheet, B, journal, C, ledger, and D, fair balance. What is the answer? Let me repeat the question. A form that shows the owns, the owes, and financial worth of a business is balance sheet, journal, ledger, and trial balance. What do you think the answer is? The answer is A, balance sheet. The second question, anything useful that is owned by a business is A, capital, B, liability, C, debt, and D, asset. Let me repeat the question. Anything useful that is owned by a business is A, capital, B, liability, C, debt, and D, asset. What is the answer? I hope you got the answer. The answer is going to be obviously D, asset. The third question. The left amount column of the general journal is A, date, B, debit, C, credit, and D, account. I'll repeat the question. The left amount column of the general journal is A, date, B, debit, C, credit, and D, account. And what is the answer? The answer is B, debit. Dear students, we have come to the end of this lesson, but before we end, I'm going to give you reading assignment on your textbook. Read posting the opening interest to ledger and chart of accounts. I hope you enjoyed this lesson. See you next time. Goodbye.

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9: Welcome, everyone. Welcome to our new program about numbers. My name is Rufta Mokrea, and I'm going to be counting with you today, starting from 1 up to 10. Are you ready to discover the magic of numbers? Let's count together. 1, 2, 3, 4, 5, 6, 7, 8, 9, 10. Do you want to see them again? Let's count together. 1, 2, 3, 4, 5, 6, 7, 8,

0: 9, 10, 1, 2, 3, 4, 5, 6, 7, 8, 9, 10. Yes, I could jump 10 times.
1: How many rabbits are there? There are 4 rabbits. 1, 2, 3, 4. There are 4 rabbits. How many ants are there? 1, 2. 2 ants. 2. How many pencils do you see? 1, 2, 3, 4, 5, 6, 7. We can see 7 pencils. How many doves can you see? No, they're not 3. Let's count to make sure. 1, 2, 3, 4, 5, 6. There are 6 doves. That's right. How many TVs are there? There are 9 TVs. You're doing great. 1, 2, 3, 4, 5, 6, 7, 8, 9. 9 TVs.

Let's play a game. Where is number 6? Here it is. Where is number 7? Here it is. Where is number 2? Here. Can you find number 3? That's right. Let's see if you can find number 4. Great. Let's see if you can find number 5. Yes, you did great. Let's find number 9. Great. Last one. Find number 1. Nice.

That's the end of our program for today. For next lesson, we will continue from 11 to 20. See you next time. Bye.

arc length of a circle. We're at 12.3c, which means we did A and B, so this is the third part of the lesson. If you've missed any of the previous lessons, they're linked in the playlist in the description. In the same way that the area of a sector is a fraction of the area of a circle, this is 1/4 of the area of the circle, isn't it, this sector? The length of an arc is a fraction of the circumference of a circle. So this would be 1/4 of the circumference of the circle. So for your notes, arc length is the distance along an arc measured in linear units, such as inches, feet, centimeters, meters. We have a diagram here. We can see the radius. M is going to be the degree measure of the arc. And our formula would be L for the length of the arc is equal to 2 pi r times the quotient of m degrees and 300.

60 degrees. So to completely understand the formula, we have L, that's our arc length. We have 2 pi r, and that's the formula for the circumference of a circle, isn't it? And then we have this m degrees over 360 degrees. That's the arc's fractional part of the circle. When we put these together, we get the fractional part of the circumference of the circle. Now take a look at this diagram. We have a circle. We can see that this arc right here is showing, it's giving us, it's 90 degrees. We can see the radius is 10 centimeters. Using our formula, we put in our information, and arc CD is equal to 2 pi 10, because our radius is 10, and that's going to be that 90 degrees over 360 degrees. Well, that's 1/4, isn't it? So we do 2 times 10, so we have pi and 20 over here, and we're going to multiply it by 1/4, and we can put this pi behind there, couldn't we? We can reduce it with 4, and we get 5 pi centimeters. To answer it to the nearest hundredth, we multiply the 5 times pi, and we get this nice long decimal that we can round to 15.71 centimeters. So that's the length of our arc. We can find an arc length of an arc with a measure of 35 degrees in a circle and a radius of 3 inches. We don't have a diagram, but we can just use the formula. They gave us the information. Our radius is 3 inches, so we put a 3 here, and we know the measure of the arc is 35 degrees, so that would go here, and 2 times 3 is 6, so now we've got a pi and a 6 here. We can reduce it with 6, and we get 35 over 60 times pi, which this is divisible by 5, isn't it? So we get 7/12 pi, and 7/12 times pi would be 0.5833 repeats times pi, which comes out to approximately 1.83 inches. Now, we talked about this a little bit back in video 12.2a. We can also find arc length by using a proportion. This is the length of the arc over the circumference is equal to the degree measure of the arc over 360. So if we were to use the example that we just had, we can figure out the arc length using this proportion. We would have L for length of the arc over circumference is 2 pi r, isn't it? That's the formula. And it's going to be m degrees over 360 degrees. And they're set equal to each other. And you're also going to learn this in the beginning of trigonometry. So using the given information from our previous example, we knew that the radius was a 3. And we knew that we had 35 degrees for the degree measure of the arc. We put that into our proportion. We can use cross products. We get 360L is equal to 2 pi times 3 times 35. 2 times 3 is 6. We have 6 pi times 35. That gives us 210 pi on this side. We can solve for L by dividing both sides by the 360, and we get L is equal to 7/12 pi, just like we had before, and we get 1.83 inches, just like we did before. We get the same answer as when we used L is equal to 2 pi r times the quotient of m degrees and 360 degrees. Same answer, just used a proportion instead. So as I mentioned before, arc length of a circle is also taught in the beginning of trigonometry. In my book, it's like chapter 3, so it's right up front. So if you were able to understand this, and you're in high school geometry, you can know in your heart that trigonometry is not going to be that big of a deal. If you could follow this lesson, you'll be okay in trig. So for the fourth and last part of this lesson, 12.3, we're going to go to 12.3D. We're going to talk about measuring angles in radians. So we're introducing you to the term radian. We're at the last part of lesson 12.3. We're at 12.3D, and I'm going to be introducing radians to you, and we're going to convert degrees and radians.

So if you've missed 12.3 A, B, or C, they're linked in the description along with the geometry playlist so you don't get confused. One unit of measurement for angles is degrees, which are based on a fraction of a circle. So here we have 1 degree and it's 1/360th of a circle. Another unit is called a radian, which is based on the relationship of the radius and arc length of a central angle in a circle. So here we have 1 radian in the purple area, it's 60 degrees, and it's equivalent to 1/6 of a circle, approximately 1/6 of a circle. And as we learned in video 12.3C, the one right before this one, arc length is the distance along an arc measured in linear units, you know, centimeters, feet, inches. In a circle with radius r, the length of an arc with a central angle measure m is the length of the arc l is equal to 2 times pi times the radius times the quotient of that measure, degrees, and 360 degrees. 1 radian is defined as the measure of a central angle whose arc length is the same as the radius of the circle. So for this central angle of 60 degrees, its radius is equal to the length of its arc. That's 1 radian. So take a look at this. We have 4 concentric circles, 1, 2, 3, 4, with the measure of each arc as 60 degrees, because that's the central angle. Each circle's radius is equal to the arc length of its 60-degree arc. So this is what that means. I've got some pipe cleaners that I've cut, and this pipe cleaner is cut the length of this circle's radius, and this pipe cleaner is exactly the same length. And if we bend this a little bit to be an arc, you can see it fits perfectly right here. See? It's the same length. And if we take this one, it's the same length as this radius. See? And this green one, if it's straight, is the same length as the radius. Let's see if I can lay these here. See? If I can line them up, they're the same length. And if we curve it, it's the length of the arc. See? See that? And if we took 6 of these arcs and laid them around this circle, it would be the circumference of the circle. See that? So we have this table and we have this diagram, and looking at the diagram first, we can see the central angle is 60 degrees. For radius 1, our arc length will be 2 times pi times 1 times the quotient of 60 degrees and 360 degrees. We're going to get pi divided by 3. We get 120 pi divided by 360, which comes out to pi divided by 3. For radius 2, we can multiply it by 2, and our arc length will be 2 pi divided by 3. For radius 3, we multiply it by 3, and we're going to get just pi. This 3 over the 3 cancels out as a 1, doesn't it? For radius 4, we multiply it by 4, and we get 4 pi divided by 3. Now, if you're really confused, just stick with me. Hopefully, we'll clear all this up. The relationship between the radius and the arc length is linear, with a slope of 2 pi times the quotient of 60 degrees and 360 degrees. It would be pi divided by 3, or about 1.05. And the slope represents the ratio of the arc length to the radius. And this ratio is the radian measure of the angle. So 60 degrees is the same as pi divided by 3 radians. So that would be 1 radian.

And see this symbol? That's a theta. We've got our radius is the same as our arc length. See that? They're both R. So this symbol is the Greek symbol for theta. And we'll use this symbol to represent the name of the angle. So this is 1 radian. This is a 60 degree angle. And we read that symbol as theta. And if there's a little degree measure next to the theta symbol, it means the measure of angle theta in degrees. And if there's a capital R here, it means the measure of angle theta in radians. And the radian is more exact because the radius, circumference, or area is involved. And radians are the natural measure for dividing up circles. If a central angle theta in a circle of radius r intercepts an arc of length r, see they're the same, the measure of theta is defined as 1 radian. And since the circumference of a circle of radius r is 2 pi r, an angle representing one complete rotation measures 2 pi radian, or 360 degrees. 2 pi radians is equal to 360 degrees, and pi radians is equal to 180 degrees. And 1 degree is equal to the quotient of pi radians and 180 degrees, and 1 radian is equal to the quotient of 180 degrees and pi radians. See how they swapped places? We can use this information to convert between radians and degrees. And each circle has about 6.28 radians. It's not exact. And 1 degree is approximately 1/60th of a radian, and 1 radian is approximately 60 degrees. So for converting angle measures and for your notes, if we want to go from degrees to radians, we multiply the number of degrees by pi radians over 180 degrees. If we want to convert radians to degrees, we multiply the number of radians by the quotient of 180 degrees over pi radians and pi radians. So let's try using these to see if we can do some conversions. We can convert each measure from degrees to radians. Here we have 30 degrees. We multiply the 30 degrees by the quotient of pi radians and 180 degrees. We can reduce with the 30, that becomes a 1, that becomes a 6, and we're left with pi over 6 radians. For 75 degrees, we multiply it by the quotient of pi radians and 180 degrees. We can reduce with 15, we get 5, and we get a 12 here. We're left with 5 pi over 12 radians. And we can convert each measure from radians to degrees. So here we have pi divided by 4 radians. We multiply it by the quotient of 180 degrees and pi radians. And we can reduce with 4. That becomes a 1. That becomes a 45. This cancels out this pi. This radians cancels out that radians. And we're left with 45 over 1, or 45 degrees. For 2 pi divided by 9 radians, we multiply it to our 180 degrees over pi radians. This pi cancels out this pi. This radians cancels out that radians. We can reduce with 9, so we have 1, and we have a 20 up here. We end up with 2 over 1 times 20, which is 40 degrees. So 2 pi divided by 9 radians is 40 degrees. Converting degrees to radians or radians to degrees will be taught again in trigonometry and probably in precalculus. We can write a proportion like this. This means the measure of angle theta in degrees divided by 180 is equal to the measure of angle theta in radians divided by pi. We could use this to do our conversions. So we can use this proportion to change 30 degrees to radians. We put our 30 degrees up here over the 180. We set it

equal to theta in radians over pi. We multiply both sides by pi, and these cancel out, don't they? And we get pi over 6 is equal to theta radians. So 30 degrees is equivalent to pi over 6 radians. We can use the same basic proportion to convert radians to degrees. We can change pi over 4 radians to degrees. So here's our theta in degrees over 180 is equal to pi over 4 over pi. And we simplify this complex fraction on the right by multiplying the numerator by the reciprocal of the denominator, and we get theta degrees over 180 is equal to 1/4. Now we multiply each side by 180 degrees, and we get theta degrees is equal to 180 divided by 4, which is 45 degrees. So pi over 4 radians is equal to 45 degrees. Now, if this trig precalculus way is a little too difficult for you to do, that's okay. You can use the other way that we showed. It's the same thing, but if this makes more sense in your head and multiplying the degrees to this or multiplying the radians to this, if that makes more sense to you, then go ahead and do it that way. We're just using a theta symbol in the other way. No big deal. Our next video is going to be lesson 12.4, and that's broken up into several parts. And the first part is about inscribed angle, intercepted arc, and subtends. That's 12.4a. So I know this can all be confusing, but, and it's only high school geometry, and we've ended up using some trigonometry, but we've also gone back a little bit and used some algebra in our geometry, haven't we? So I hope you understand radians now, and I hope you understand converting between degrees and radians. And I'll see you for our next lesson, and have a great day. Bye.

Hello students, welcome back to Business and Economics for Grade 10 lesson. My name is Nathaniel Petros, your Business and Economics teacher. We are covering Unit 3 Bookkeeping for Service Business. In this unit, we are still covering the first topic, which is starting an accounting system for a service business. But before we begin today's lesson, I hope you remember and answer the assignments I gave you in the previous lesson. Now I will give you the answers for that questions. Number one was, we were asked to calculate Hyla's financial worth. And the answer is, financial worth is given by owns minus owes. Therefore, Hyla's financial worth is given by 8,500 total owned property minus 30,000 total owes of Hyla. Therefore, his financial worth is going to be 5,500. Now, the second question, we are asking what bookkeeping is. Bookkeeping is the art of recording financial activity of a business. And the difference of bookkeeping with accounting is that bookkeeping is only one part of accounting. It's just like accounting is the father or mother. Bookkeeping is the child. By the end of this lesson, you are expected to 1. Explain accounting equation. 2. Describe balance sheet and its components. And third is, describe journal and journal entry. But first, let me ask you this question. Why do you think a business should keep financial records? Keep this in mind.

Assets is equals to liability plus capital. What are those? Let's see them one by one. The first one, asset. Asset includes anything of value owned by a business, like cash, supplies, equipment, building, land, vehicle, etc. The second one, liability. Liability is debt to be paid to others. It's like borrowed money from other people. And the third one is capital. Capital has the same meaning as financial worth, and it's given by the difference of assets and liability. Now let's start discussing one of the most important accounting forms, which is balance sheet. Balance sheet is a business statement that lists what is owned, what is owed, and what a business is worth on a specific date. It shows the financial position of a business at a specific date. Balance sheet has two sections. One is heading and the second one is body. In the heading, three lines are designated for business name, form of the name, and date of the form. And the second section, which is body, is divided into two parts, the right and the left part. Now it's time to prepare balance sheet for Dahab Tax Services. We are going to list what Dahab Tax Services owns, owes, and its financial worth on September 1, 2019. And as you are seeing on the screen, this is the format for balance sheet. So the first we have in the upper column, this is the heading part. We have three lines. The first line is designated for writing the name of the business, which is Dahab Taxi Services. The second line, we write name of the form, which is balance sheet. On the third line, we write the date of the form. So because this balance sheet is prepared on September 1, 2019, we write it as our date. And the body is divided into two sections, the left hand side and the right hand side. And we have certain steps we should follow while we are preparing the balance sheet. So we have written the heading on the center. So the second step would be to write all the assets on the left hand side of the balance sheet. So all those items are assets, which are useful items owned by Dahab Tax Services. It includes cash, 145,000, supplies, 65,000, automobiles, 740,000, furniture and fixture, 15,000, and office equipment, 50,000. All asset items listed on the left hand side. The next step is to write the liability items on the right hand side of the body of balance sheet. So here we have account payable and tax payable. Account payable amounts 750. Account payable amounts 75,000 and taxes payable 25,000. And then we need to add the total liability just below the list of liabilities. Here we have 100,000 as our total liability. Next, we list the capital section just below the liability section. And we write the name of the owner and the word capital. From our previous lesson, we just know that the financial worth or capital of Dahab Tax Services is 915

2000. And in the final step, we need to check the accuracy of balance sheet. And this is done by totaling both sides. And the left-hand side, the total of assets, must be equal with the total of right-hand side, the total of liability plus total of capital, which is 1,015,000. Total assets and the total of liability and capital are equal at 1,015,000 NALFA. Hence, we can say the balance sheet is in balance.

So we have just prepared balance sheet for the tax services. Now let's look at the opening journal entry. First, journal. What is journal? Journal is a book in which the records of a business are first written. We can also call journal as book of original entry. And entry is individual business records in a journal. And the process of entering or recording business data into a journal is called journalizing. We do have different kinds of journals, but the main one is general journal. General journal is a journal with two amount columns, debit and credit. Debit indicates left, while credit indicates right. The two terms, debit and credit, must not confuse you. They are only directional terms. Debit means left side, while credit means right side. And in this table, we have illustrated the format of general journal for you. General journal has the columns for date, and the second column is for accounting title, and we have column for post reference, and the two amount column of debit and credit, in which the amount column, the money figures are recorded. The balance sheet we prepare for Dahab Taxi Services will be generalized to the general journal, and this entry is called opening journal entry. All the asset items of the balance sheet will be transferred to the debit column, and all the liability and capital items of the balance sheet will be transferred to the credit column. In journalizing the opening entry or the beginning balance sheet into the general journal, we will follow five steps. The first one is to record date of the entries. We prepared balance sheet as of 2019 September 1, so we write this date under the date column of the general journal. Second step is going to be recording the debit part of the entry. All asset items of the balance sheet will be recorded under the account title and their respective amount figures in the debit amount column of the general journal. For instance, cash is an asset, so its name will be written under the account title column, and its respective amount, which is 145,000, will be written under the debit amount column. The rest will follow suit. And the third step is going to be recording credit part of the entry. In this step, we are going to record all the liability and capital part of the entry. So we write the name of each liability and capital accounts under the account title. But mind you, those names will be written at an indented space from the left line. And their respective amount figures will be recorded under the credit amount column. For instance, account payable is a liability, so we write account payable under the account title column at an indented space. And its respective amount, which is 75,000, will be written under the credit amount column. And the fourth step is going to be writing source of the entry. So the information for this entry is brought from the beginning balance sheet of September 1, 2019. So we write the date and the name balance sheet, the sources we use for this entry as the sources document for this entry. And the fifth step would be
checking the accuracy of the journal. If journalizing of the opening journal entry is done correctly, the total of the debit amount and the total of the credit column will be the same. Here, debit total is 1,015,000. The same for credits amount column, the total is 1,015,000 NAFA. Therefore, all the generalizing we have done for the beginning balance sheet is correct. Students, this was for today. I hope you have understood everything. But before we end, let's recap what we have learned up to this point. First, balance sheet. Balance sheet shows the financial position of a business. What is owned, what is owed, and financial worth of that business at a specific date. And journal is a book where business records are first written. While general journal, one type of journal, is a journal with two amount columns, debits and credits columns. Here are some questions for you to answer right away. Number one, a form that shows the owns, the owes, and financial worth of a business is A, balance sheet, B, journal, C, ledger, and D, fair balance. What is the answer? Let me repeat the question. A form that shows the owns, the owes, and financial worth of a business is balance sheet, journal, ledger, and trial balance. What do you think the answer is? The answer is A, balance sheet. The second question, anything useful that is owned by a business is A, capital, B, liability, C, debt, and D, asset. Let me repeat the question. Anything useful that is owned by a business is A, capital, B, liability, C, debt, and D, asset. What is the answer? I hope you got the answer. The answer is going to be obviously D, asset. The third question. The left amount column of the general journal is A, date, B, debit, C, credit, and D, account. I'll repeat the question. The left amount column of the general journal is A, date, B, debit, C, credit, and D, account. And what is the answer?

The answer is B, debate. Dear students, we have come to the end of this lesson, but before we end, I'm going to give you reading assignment on your textbook. Read posting the open interest to ledger and chart of accounts. I hope you enjoyed this lesson. See you next time. Goodbye.

0: Did you really have to make the girl walk all the way across the studio? Look, she even lost her shoe. It's good to see her make it to the final position in one piece. TV people are ready to do whatever it takes to get a good shot. And this fella looks like he's really looking for a fight and clearly doesn't want to be filmed. Take one? Take two? Maybe you need to respect the little guy's privacy after all. I wonder why there's so many clips of green screen fails during weather reports on the internet. Don't they ever, like, check their equipment before they go on air? But it always seems like they're having so much fun whenever it happens. So maybe it's just their way to cheer up. The horsey decided to take advantage of her moment of fame. The reporter tried to make it look a little bit less awkward by hugging the animal, but it didn't go well.
1: Inside scoop on what they do to prepare for this. Whoa.
0: And this reporter deserves a monument. He had to endure the attacks of a whole ostrich gang, because that's what this job's like sometimes, and he did it with dignity. A weaker person would have just run away like a coward. You want me to put this on? Why? Because it's too cold in here? But the forecast says the weather is nice and warm, so I guess someone just thought that the girl's dress is too hot. We've seen a lot of birds caught on camera during a live broadcast, but this clip is special because it features a scarlet ibis, a rare and almost extinct

bird species from the tropics of South America. But try not to think too hard about what the bird is doing in the clip.

A warm welcome and a thank you from the broadcasting crew and myself for joining us on RTV English News broadcast, dear viewers. It's now exactly 10:30 p.m. Asmara time and we are ready for domestic and international reporter for September 14th, 2026. I'm Heaven Johannes, your news anchor for this session, and I begin with the top stories for tonight. Schools in Asmara encourage outstanding students. Seminar on eradicating harmful practices conducted in Abbott subzone. Chinese president urges China and India to advance BRICS cooperation. And the presidents of Guinea and Ivory Coast agree to strengthen cooperation. Welcome again. In today's domestic news, Aldia Junior and Secondary School, as well as Awet Elementary and Junior School, have recognized outstanding students who scored high marks in the National School Leaving Examination and 8th Grade National Examination for the 2025-2026 academic year. At the recognition ceremony held on 13 September at Aldia School in Akhriya Subzone, Mr. Sahel

Abraham, director of the school, said that 11 students scored above 90 points in the 8th grade national examination, while 17 students attained GPAs ranging from 3.0 to 4.0 in the national school leaving examination. Likewise, Awat Elementary and Junior School recognized outstanding students who scored above 90 points in the 8th grade national examination. Mr. Belay Berhe, director of the school, said that students who have scored 90 points and above received medals and certificates of recognition. He added that 20 outstanding students received medals, tablets, and certificates of recognition, while a female student who scored 99.6 points received a special award. The Parents' Committee noting that parental participation is essential to achieving the desired results in the teaching and learning process, called on parents to invest more in their children's education. Ms. Lia Berkhat Ab, administrator of Akhria Sabzon, and Mr. Johannes Salamun, head of high school's follow-up, called on the award-winning students to build on their achievements and work hard to excel in their future studies. Awat Elementary and Junior School also recognized 10 exemplary teachers. Moving on, a seminar on eradicating harmful practices was organized for members of the committee overseeing efforts to eliminate harmful practices and protect the rights of children and women in Af'abet Sabzon. Mr. Mahmoud Mohammed Saeed, head of the Ministry of Labor and Social Welfare branch in the Sabzon, commended the committee's activities in administrative areas and schools, as well as its work with the National Union of Eritrean Women, religious leaders, and other institutions. He said that the seminar will contribute significantly to achieving better outcomes. At the seminar, participants received an extensive briefing on harmful practices that adversely affect health and are prohibited by law. Highlighting the importance of the seminar in reviewing efforts to protect children's rights and eliminate underage marriage, female genital mutilation, and other harmful practices, Mr. Ahmed Mohammed Nur Rajib, administrator of the Sabzon, called for similar seminars to continue. The participants called for stronger involvement by the Ministers of Health and Education and the police and the National Union of Eritrean Women in efforts to prevent underage marriages. In another report, a four-month vocational training program has been provided to 480 students in Barentu Sabzon. The training covered basic computer applications, first aid, makeup and beauty salon services, painting, as well as drama. Speaking at the closing ceremony on 10 September, Mr. Fortunato Mohamed Saleh, head of the National Union of Eritrean Youth and Students in Barentu Sabzon, noted that acquiring skills at a young age can have a significant influence on later life. He commended the students for the interest that they demonstrated throughout the training program. Noting that awareness and organization are key to success, Mr. Bakhit Adam, head of projects at the National Union of Eritrean Youth and Students in the Gashbarka region, called for similar vocational training programs to be organized for the youth in the administrative areas of the Sabzon. Mr. Tesfa Alam Bahta, administrator of Barentu Sabzon, on his part, commended the National Union of Eritrean Youth and Students for its efforts to enhance young people's vocational skills and called on local administrations and partners to support the initiative. Do stay tuned, dear viewers, for we shall be back with the international news after a short break. Welcome back. Now the global arena. China's President Xi Jinping said on Saturday that his country and India should work together to advance cooperation within the greater BRICS framework. President Xi made the remarks alongside Indian Prime Minister Narendra Modi on the sidelines of the BRICS summit conducted from 12 to 13 September in New Delhi, India. The two heads of state reported that their countries would enhance their economic cooperation
as well as technology in general and

artificial intelligence in particular. Furthermore, the two countries have agreed to advance their cooperation in investment and settle their border disputes in peace. Chinese President Xi Jinping's visit to India is his first in 7 years. Our focus now shifts to Africa. Guinea's President Mamadi Bombouya met and discussed it with his Ivorian counterpart Alassane Ouattara on issues of mutual interest. During a meeting on Sunday, the two leaders agreed to strengthen cooperation in a number of areas, including security, trade and politics. Guinea's president stressed the need for closer intelligence cooperation to address a regional security challenge, stating that Guinea is ready to work in areas of exchange, intelligence and the fight against cross-border crime and terrorism. Furthermore, the two African nations emphasized the strategic issue of illegal gold mining and expressed their readiness in the fight against it. With this, we conclude our domestic and international report for this session. Dear viewers, now the top stories once more. Schools in Asmara encourage outstanding students. Seminar on eradicating harmful practices conducted in Abid Sabzo. President Xi Jinping urged China and India to advance BRICS cooperation. And presidents of Guinea and Ivory Coast agree to strengthen cooperation. This was The World on Monday with RTV English News Broadcast. Dear viewers, from all of us here, thank you for watching. Join us again on our tomorrow's broadcast. Until then, a good night from Asmara.

arc length of a circle. We're at 12.3c, which means we did A and B, so this is the third part of the lesson. If you've missed any of the previous lessons, they're linked in the playlist in the description. In the same way that the area of a sector is a fraction of the area of a circle, this is 1/4 of the area of the circle, isn't it, this sector? The length of an arc is a fraction of the circumference of a circle. So this would be 1/4 of the circumference of the circle. So for your notes, arc length is the distance along an arc measured in linear units, such as inches, feet, centimeters, meters. We have a diagram here. We can see the radius. M is going to be the degree measure of the arc. And our formula would be L for the length of the arc is equal to 2 pi r times the quotient of m degrees and 360 degrees. So to completely understand the formula, we have L, that's our arc length, we have 2 pi r, and that's the formula.

formula for the circumference of a circle, isn't it? And then we have this m degrees over 360 degrees. That's the arc's fractional part of the circle. When we put these together, we get the fractional part of the circumference of the circle. Now take a look at this diagram. We have a circle. We can see that this arc right here is showing, it's giving us, it's 90 degrees. We can see the radius is 10 centimeters. Using our formula, we put in our information, and arc CD is equal to 2 pi 10, because our radius is 10, and that's going to be that 90 degrees over 360 degrees. Well, that's 1/4, isn't it? So we do 2 times 10, so we have pi and 20 over here, and we're going to multiply it by 1/4, and we can put this pi behind there, couldn't we? We can reduce it with 4, and we get 5 pi centimeters. To answer it to the nearest hundredth, we multiply the 5 times pi, and we get this nice long decimal that we can round to 15.71 centimeters. So that's the length of our arc. We can find an arc length of an arc with a measure of 35 degrees in a circle and a radius of 3 inches. We don't have a diagram, but we can just use the formula. They gave us the information. Our radius is 3 inches, so we put a 3 here, and we know the measure of the arc is 35 degrees, so that would go here, and 2 times 3 is 6, so now we've got a pi and a 6 here. We can reduce it with 6, and we get 35 over 60 times pi, which this is divisible by 5, isn't it? So we get 7/12 pi, and 7/12 times pi would be 0.5833 repeats times pi, which comes out to approximately 1.83 inches. Now, we talked about this a little bit back in video 12.2a. We can also find arc length by using a proportion. This is the length of the arc over the circumference is equal to the degree measure of the arc over 360. So if we were to use the example that we just had, we can figure out the arc length using this proportion. We would have L for length of the arc over circumference is 2 pi r, isn't it? That's the formula. And it's going to be m degrees over 360 degrees. And they're set equal to each other. And you're also going to learn this in the beginning of trigonometry. So using the given information from our previous example, we knew that the radius was a 3. And we knew that we had 35 degrees for the degree measure of the arc. We put that into our proportion. We can use cross products. We get 360L is equal to 2 pi times 3 times 35. 2 times 3 is 6. We have 6 pi times 35. That gives us 210 pi on this side. We can solve for L by dividing both sides by the 360, and we get L is equal to 7/12 pi, just like we had before, and we get 1.83 inches, just like we did before. We get the same answer as when we used L is equal to 2 pi r times the quotient of m degrees and 360 degrees. Same answer, just used a proportion instead. So as I mentioned before, arc length of a circle is also taught in the beginning of trigonometry. In my book, it's like chapter 3, so it's right up front. So if you were able to understand this, and you're in high school geometry, you can know in your heart that trigonometry is not going to be that big of a deal. If you could follow this lesson, you'll be okay in trig. So for the fourth and last part of this lesson, 12.3, we're going to go to 12.3D. We're going to talk about measuring angles in radians. So we're introducing you to the term radian. We're at the last part of lesson 12.3. We're at 12.3D, and I'm going to be introducing radians to you, and we're going to convert degrees and radians. So if you've missed 12.3 A, B, or C, they're linked in the description along with the geometry playlist so you don't get confused. One unit of measurement for